0: I'm Pat Boyle. The phone number to join the show, 310-840-4910. Again, that's 310-840-4910. Let's get some baseball scoreboard updates here on a busy Tuesday night. Just a couple of days. Six, if you include tonight, until we get to the All-Star break with the Home Run Derby and the Midsummer Classic next week in Philadelphia. Brad, pretty good start for your Chicago Cubbies. Matthew Boyd looking awfully good, and the Cubbies putting up a couple of runs here in the fifth inning. What's going on in Baltimore?
1: Yeah, it's played in another one. It is 3-0. The Cubbies up right now, top of the fifth inning, two outs. They were reviewing a called out at first base. That was Alex Bregman. Cubs seem pretty emphatic. I'm going to see it on replay right now. I'm going to tell you how good it is. Oh, he's definitely safe. So that out call is going to get overturned on what would have been a double play. The Cubs still scored a run on that. Again, a 3-0. Speaking of Matthew Boyd in this game, looking like his all-star self from last year, only giving up 3 hits and 4 clean innings for the most part. 1 walk with 6 strikeouts. 69 total pitches, PCA 2-for-3 with another RBI, just continues to rake the dish. His batting average now flirting with 300 is all the way up to 295. Bregman also has an RBI and also has a hit from earlier in the game. Dansby Swanson, got to have your pink out when you say it. He's 1-for-2 with a run scored, staying hot for him. Batting average well above the Mendoza line now. And Miguel Amaya bat in the 9th spot. He's got a couple of runs scored, 1-4-1. Again, Cubs up 3-0 against a disappointing Baltimore Orioles. Top of the fifth inning, 1 out.
0: All right, there you go. So Cubbies looking good. You know, Yankees, they get the big fiery outing last night from Cam Schlittler. We talked about his comments earlier on the show. You know, some say it was bleeping regression because I had one bad outing. He mowed down the Rays. You'd think maybe the Yankees, can they start to climb out of this swoon that they always find themselves in the middle of summer? Well, maybe not just yet. They're trailing the Tampa Bay Rays 6-4 right now in the bottom of the 7th. It at the Trop with 2 outs. Yankees came into tonight 3 games back of the Rays in the AL East, who had lost 3 in a row, but they knocked around Will Warren, got him out of a ball game after just 4 innings with Yandy Diaz cranking a home run. And also home run from Victor Mesa Jr. and a home run from a guy I've never even heard of, Hunter Fiducia.
1: Yes.
0: That sounds like a law firm.
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0: Anyway, my guy Rice Baby cranking up. It does sound like bread. It sounds like focaccia, and it sounds like fiduciary. Yeah. Sounds like a couple of weird words all combined into one. At least my guy Ben Rice cranked another bomb. He's got 26 home runs, up to 60 ribbies on the season. So we'll see if the Yankees can get to that Rays bullpen. Otherwise, they're going to drop to 4 back in the AL East. And then let's take a look at some of the other scores that are going on here. We gave you an update on Skubal. Again, only 5 innings. Had a deep pitch count, but he did have 9 strikeouts. Tigers lead the A's 6-2. Every win important for Detroit as we get closer to the trade deadline. Brad, you talked about going against Brian Wu anytime he's on the road, and so far that continues to be a good strategy. He had a decent line, but he gave up 9 hits and 3 runs across 5 innings. The Fish, they're taking care of business right now in Seattle, right? Or in Miami, I should say.
1: They're up right now. Let's see, 4-2. Max Mayer is also on the mound for Miami. He's had an outstanding season. He is in line for the win right now. He's got a 2.58 ERA on the year, 1.11 whip. I believe he has only, 1 loss, 9-1. So he is aiming to go to 10-1 if the bullpen can hold this lead. Mayer went 5 innings, 4 innings, 4 hits allowed, 2 earned runs, 2 walks, and 4 strikeouts. Not outstanding by any stretch, but just enough to qualify for the dub if they hang on. Hicks, 3-for-4 in this game. Everybody but Stowers and Mack have a hit for the Marlins. And you're right, man. Woo's splits are outrageous. He's awesome at home up there in Sasquatch land. But when he goes on the road, man, he gets roughed up. And, it didn't qualify as a quality start, but he did give up 9 hits in 5 innings, 3 earned runs, a walk, and 5 strikeouts. That ERA is now at 4.23 on the season. Again, Miami up 4-2. And, folks, open your eyes. This Marlins team is a force to reckon with, not only because they got a pretty good staff, and Sandy Alcantara is starting to find his stuff again, but Otto Lopez has been just a walking, talking, hitting machine. He's batting north of .330 on the season. Xavier Edwards has had a really good year. Kyle Stowers is starting to find it, although he's hitless tonight. Nobody goes to games in SoFla, but the Miami Marlins are a contender, man. They are going to be there in the conversation for the NL wild card race when it's all said and done come October.
0: Brad, how about this? I'm going to rattle off some teams. The Rays, the Yankees, the Braves, the Phillies, Brewers, Cubs, and Dodgers. And if they win tonight, the Marlins. Those are the teams in Major League Baseball that will have at least 50 wins. That's how good the Marlins have been. You mentioned it. Yeah.
1: It's crazy.
0: They're certainly not to be ignored here. We've talked about, I know the White Sox have been a team that has, every passing day, we're like, all right, I guess the White Sox are for real. They're in first place in the AL Central at 47-42. But the Miami Marlins deserve your attention as well. All right, Brad, we'll bid you adieu, brother. It's great to have you back. Can't wait for a awesome show coming up tomorrow. And so until then, we'll bid you adieu, my friend.
1: Yes. Adios, amigos. Get after him, my man. And the Cubs just grounded a double play. Womp womp.
0: Coming up next, what the heck did Brad Stevens have to say about trading Jaylen Brown?
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0: Westwood One Sports. 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And you can listen to the program on the Westwood One Sports app, the Odyssey app, Sirius XM Channel 375, and hundreds of local affiliates throughout North America. I don't care how measured or appealing to the emotions of the fan base, how much Brad Stevens did that in his press conference yesterday alongside new team owner and CEO Bill Chisholm. I don't care how calculated and how apologetic at times the press conference seemed. You can't defend trading Jaylen Brown to the Philadelphia 76ers like they did last week. We're still dealing with the fallout of it. And Brad Stevens had a 40-minute press conference. Him and Bill Chisholm had a 40-minute press conference yesterday. And like, if you're a Celtics fan, did it make you feel any better? If you're a basketball fan, that for days we were trying to figure out what the hell was the motive? Why would you trade Jaylen Brown? How is all you get back Paul George and two first-round picks? How could you break up a championship tandem that got back to the playoffs this year as the two seed with Jason Tatum missing 80% of the regular season recovering from the torn Achilles? And yeah, you blew a 3-1 lead against the Sixers, but part of the reason why you lost that game seven is Tatum didn't play. How could you just be so willing to break up that core right away, especially when you didn't have to dish out big new contracts this offseason? Tatum and Brown are under contract for the next 2-3+ years together. Nonsense. And to trade them to Philly, the team that you blew a 3-1 lead to, one of your biggest rivals in the Eastern Conference, you just made them better. You just made them the second-best team in the East behind my New York Knicks. You just gave the Sixers a leg up in the arms race in the Eastern Conference. You made your squad worse. At least that's what most rational people would think. So I was dying to hear what Brad Stevens had to say about this. By the way, you want to weigh in on this, 310-840-4910. But let's hear some of Brad Stevens' quotes here right out of the chute, if we can here. Here is Brad Stevens on the Celtics' road to get to where they were, which led to them trading Jaylen Brown to Philadelphia.
1: When I looked at our team and I looked at where the league was heading, looked at the way that we've finished the last couple years, and also looked at the unbelievable way we've played in the regular season in the last couple years, you know, the path looked a little bit more challenging to me. I might be wrong. I'm not going to stand up here and be defensive about that. But the path looked a little bit more challenging with 70% of our cap and such a high percent of our usage tied into two players.
0: Yeah, you know, again, the path, was it challenging? Yes, challenging, because the Knicks are better than you. That's why it's challenging. Outside of that, I mean, you know, come on. We all kind of looked at this Eastern Conference bracket going into the playoffs last year, and we said, wow,

score, or was this just purely based off of the result? And I know sometimes the results have to drive the decisions, but man, to say that the path is more challenging, like, this is the NBA. What do you think happens? You get a couple of star players. Yeah, that makes up 70% of your cap. Look at the Oklahoma City Thunder. They locked down their three stars as early as they possibly could in SGA, in J-Dub, and in Chet Holmgren. And they're paying those combined $120 million this year, but SGA's Supermax contract kicks in next year, and then you're paying those three guys a combined $150 million-plus dollars for the next 3 years. And there you go. I mean, and I don't know if Brad Stevens must have been talking about the regular salary cap, which is $160 million or $164 million. But let's not forget, the NBA allows you to go to the first apron, which is $209 million, and they allow you to go to the second apron, which is $221 million, which if you're a serious competing team for an NBA title and you have an owner that wants to spend, you should be going up against that second apron. It's what the New York Knicks did last year. It's what some of the great teams, most of the championship winning teams, have done the last several years. So honestly, that's a bit misleading quote from Brad Stevens when he says your top two players make up 70% of your cap. Jason Tatum's going to make $58 million this year, and Jaylen Brown was going to make right around $60 million. That's less than 120. Yeah, that's 70% of the salary cap, but you still had an extra $100 million to spend on the rest of your team to get up to that second apron. So I don't want to hear about 70% of the cap, your two best players. Look at any great team in the NBA. If they have two all-NBA caliber players, yeah, they're going to take up 70% of your cap. And don't get me wrong. I think we have the NBA kind of went above and, you know, it over calculated for all these big threes and all these super teams that teams have been trying to build. That doesn't necessarily get you a championship. We've seen many, many failures. You build a really good, well-balanced team with good depth coming off the bench. And yes, that gives you just as much of a chance at winning a championship. Look at the San Antonio Spurs, but also in the same vein, look at the San Antonio Spurs, because in another 2 years, they're going to be paying Wemby $70 million a year. They're going to be paying Stephon Castle $50 million a year. They're already paying De'Aaron Fox $50 million a year. So there you go. Once you prove you can win a championship, once you have two all-NBA caliber players, they're going to take up 70% of your cap. So, like, what do you want? What do you want, Brad? Do you want to, like, and here's the thing. I mentioned it before. I just watched Moneyball last night. Like, are you trying to be Billy Bean? Are you trying to be Billy Bean? Do you feel like you got to prove just how much of a genius you are by trading Jaylen Brown? And, you know, when he was asked whether or not they think the Celtics are going to be better this year, he goes, oh, I guess we'll find out. Yeah, guess we will, but the early returns don't look promising. You traded away the guy that won the Finals MVP 25 months ago, who was a five-time All-Star, finished sixth this year in the MVP voting. You got worse. You got worse. And here's the other thing. You don't have to be Billy Bean, because you should have an owner that wants to spend. And Bill Chisholm answered a couple of questions, the new CEO, the new owner of the Boston Celtics, and he made it a point to say, it's not about the money at all. This was, again, trying to put together the right set of players and assets to win now, to win next year, the following year, the year after that. That's what this was about. None of these were about money. We have some more room now. If we see something we wanted, Brad's got the green light to do that. Bill Chisholm went on to say, quote, I know people feel like, oh, there must be a smoking gun somewhere around the money. That's just not what this is about. And I can say it and I'll keep saying it, but I'll also prove it to you. When we have the opportunity, we're going to do that. And we've given ourselves the flexibility to do it now. So it's fine to keep asking the question, because I know we have to prove it, and we will. William, you sure about that? You sure about that? Because I said it when the trade happened. You can't name more than 20 players that are better than Jaylen Brown in the NBA. And that's being conservative, and that's coming from a diehard Knicks fan. I have every reason to hate Jaylen Brown as a fan and hate the Boston Celtics as a fan. There's not more than 20 players better than Jaylen Brown.
That was the team that I feared most this season.

0: Colbert looking for his 13th consecutive hit would be an all-time MLB record. But going back to Caminero, man, this guy's got a legitimate case for MVP all of a sudden. If he keeps this going, he'd be the first MVP in Rays history, and I don't see what's stopping him at this point.
1: Yeah, look, Russ, stay with me here because that is disgraceful what the Mets are doing right now. I didn't even realize. I saw before it was 9-8 in the fifth inning, and I was like, oh, geez, guess we got a good old-fashioned slugfest at Citi Field. They're now down 16-9. 16-10. They just scored a run. So they were up 9-4, and they gave up 12 straight runs. My God. And you're not kidding. This guy, Matt Seelinger literally was pitching for the Long Island Ducks not too long ago, and now he's in mop-up duty. Or not even mop-up duty. He came into the game with the lead, and he gave up seven runs in one inning.
0: He spilled the bucket. Talking about mop, he's the one who brought the bucket out and spilled it all over the aisle. You know, I know Combs likes to poke fun your ear, bro. I genuinely think you got a spot in our bullpen, and I'm not even saying that as a shot at you. Heck, I got a spot in the bullpen at this point, bro. Let's throw the whole show, all the callers in the bullpen. We can't be any worse. I guarantee you, we beat it. You know, if you put this team in the 162-0, they're not finishing over 500. Legitimate, at their best, they're not finishing over 500.
1: Yeah,
0: like the best.
1: I mean, the 162-0 takes into account basically all the things on paper. The Mets actually would probably be a pretty good team to throw into that. But yeah, you play the game in real life, and they're an atrocity. That's funny, by the way. He's the one that brought the bucket out and spilled it all over the place.
0: their nine hitter Tyler Tolbert has hits in 12 consecutive at bats. He's got less than 100 at bats to his name in his career. He's one of five players to hit 12 consecutive. He's got a guaranteed at-bat due up here before this game ends tonight. If he were to get a hit, it would be the first player ever to have 13 consecutive hits. So we may see multiple instances of MLB history tonight in Flushing, bro.
1: Oh, my God. I'm looking at at the game cast. So he hit a home run in the second inning. Was that the Little League home run, Ross?
0: No, we had the Little League homer. And that's something else I had to bring up.
1: Oh, the Mets
0: did. Carson Bedge, I don't know the answer to this. What was the last team to have an inside-the-park home run and lose that game? It's probably us in 2018 or something. I guarantee you. Guarantee you it was us.
1: Yeah, so it was an infield single to the pitcher, and then you had an error on Lugo, and then an error on Caglione, and then an error on Lofton, and Carson Bedge on a ball that didn't make it out of the infield gets all the way around for a home run. My God, and you're still, and the Mets just actually got two more runs. It's 16-11. This might be the drunkest game in baseball this year. And yeah, you're right. So Tyler Tolbert hit a home run in the second inning. Since then, he had a single to right, reached on an infield single in the fifth, reached on an infield single in the sixth, reached on an infield single in the seventh. The guy's gotten three straight hits and hasn't left the infield.
0: I'll leave you with this, Pat. I appreciate it all the time. If you had under 26 and a half runs, you lost. Appreciate the time, bro.
1: See you, Ross. Good stuff, man. I mean, what else can you do if you're a Mets fan? What else can you do with that season and then just laugh at it? I mean, my God. Look, the one point he did make about Junior Caminero, if you grabbed him a couple of weeks ago, our friends at BetMGM, you made a wise decision. This was a guy that was hitting 273 back on June 12th. His average is now up to 284. And, I mean, the end of that month of June that he had, where he had what? I'm looking. 6-7 games with multiple hits. He hit a home run in 5 straight games to finish off the month of June. Wow, it was actually even crazier than that. Unbelievable. I knew Junior Caminero was on a heater. I didn't realize he was on this much of a heater. I guess he's cooled down the last couple of games because he went 0-3 on Sunday and he went 0-4 last night. Let me actually see what he did tonight against the Yanks, because I think that game's gone final and the Rays beat the Yankees 6-4. Junior Caminero tonight 0-4. All right, so he actually now hasn't gotten a hit in like 11 straight at bats. So he's cooled off. But starting on June 25th, Caminero had 3 homers and 6 RBIs in a game against the Royals. After that, this is every game after that. Home run and 3 RBIs, a home run and an RBI, a home run and 2 RBIs, a home run and 3 RBIs, and a home run and 2 RBIs. Then he went 0-5 against the Royals, and then on Friday and Saturday over the weekend against the Astros, solo homer, solo homer. So in the

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1: Welcome on back, BetMGM Tonight, Westwood One Sports. Last couple of minutes here before we turn things over to Denton Day, our guy with his 2,400 unread text messages. He's filling in for Linnell Willingham. He's coming up on Westwood One Sports Night at the top of the hour. He'll take you till 3 a.m. Eastern, talking World Cup, talking football, talking basketball, baseball, a little bit of everything from my guy Denton Day. So make sure you keep it locked in right here on Westwood One Sports. We'll get to your final phone calls here in just a second. I know we've got a caller on hold that wants to talk Wimbledon. Really quickly, I am very pumped for tomorrow, not only for men's American tennis, because the last remaining American man standing, Taylor Fritz, plays in the quarterfinals tomorrow. He got to the Wimbledon semifinals last year and took a set off Carlos Alcaraz and was a couple of points away from sending that to a fifth set. Could have got real interesting if that ended up happening. So Fritz is going up against Sasha Zverev, the French Open champion. That was his first Grand Slam title. That's tomorrow in the quarterfinals. And if he wins that, if Fritz wins, he'll be favored in the semifinals, whether it's against Flavio Caboli, who's a surging player, lost to Fritz in the French Open final. He's a top 10 player. Or if it's against the fairy tale story of this tournament for Wimbledon, Arthur Ferry, the British wild card, a guy that's ranked in the 140s coming into this tournament. He's now going to be ranked in the top 70 after this tournament ends. I think Caboli wins, but Arthur Ferry knocked out Grigor Dimitrov last round. And sometimes you just get these Cinderella runs, man, and it takes something really special to end it. I think Caboli wins, but I think Fritz is going to beat Zverev again. And our friends at BetMGM, they've got it as a pick 'em. I mean, dead even. They're both minus 110. It is a coin flip. Here's the thing. Fritz has beaten Zverev 8 straight times. Now, a couple of those have been exhibition. They played the Laver Cup. That's an exhibition. They played in Saudi Arabia, what they called the Six Kings Slam. That's an exhibition. But so even if you take those two out, Fritz has beaten Zverev 6 straight times. 2 of those have come at Grand Slams. Wimbledon 2024, the U.S. Open in 2024. But then he also beat Zverev in straight sets on grass in Germany in one of the run-up tournaments to Wimbledon. And he beat him in the other tournament in Germany, in Halle. He's beaten him 3 straight times on grass. Zverev's never been that great on grass. I don't know why Fritz isn't favored. I'm going with Fritz. I'm going with the American. I think he beats Zverev again. So I'll be rooting for him to go for it all. And if he wins tomorrow, he'll be favored to get to the final. All right, we got 30 seconds here. I'm sorry to keep you short here, but Susan in Massachusetts, last caller. Susan, you got like 30 seconds. Please keep it brief. What's going on, though? Welcome on into BetMGM Tonight. How you doing?
2: Thank you, Pat. I just wanted to tell you about Federer being in the box all alone watching tennis. Everybody left that box except Federer. I just love this guy. He's an ambassador to tennis. I think you know that. First billionaire player. Still getting money. He's retired, but he's still raking in money with all these endorsements. Because you know why? Good guy. People love him all over the world. I wish I could meet
1: him. That's right.
2: There's two athletes I love to meet. Federer and Kyrie Irving.
1: Susan, I'm sorry. I got to cut you off because we're coming up to our heart out here. We got to be out in 10 seconds. So I appreciate the call. I love Roger Federer. He's my favorite. That's all we have time for. Denton Day's up next. Thanks to producer Brandon Combs. Thanks to Brad. Thanks to Monty. Thanks to Chloe, Zach, Max, everybody else. I'm Pat Boyle. We'll see you tomorrow, 6 p.m. Eastern, right here on BetMGM Tonight.
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3: Someone had a birthday.
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4: 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We have a health reminder from the CDC.
3: Pneumococcal vaccination is recommended for adults 50 or older. 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
16: For more than a decade, the Environmental Working Group has put out a list of the so-called Dirty Dozen. 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Well, this year, spinach topped the list, followed by kale, collard, mustard greens, strawberries, grapes, nectarines, peaches, cherries, apples, blackberries, pears, potatoes, and blueberries. Now, all these fruits and vegetables are part of a healthy diet, so no one is saying you shouldn't eat them. 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
4: 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Do your nose dirty a little bit?
5: Yeah, absolutely. I definitely pride myself on, you know, my physicality.
6: Gotta be a little peace of mind too, right?
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6: Knowing that you guys can be together.
5: 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Knowing that you got the group and you learning how to trust each other.
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5: Yeah, I definitely.

0: all of that and some more questions, obviously, about, you know, fundraising and the football program. So we'll get in and hear about all of that as well. Plus, more analytics coming out about quarterbacks and about offenses. And I was reading some of the Pro Football Focus stuff. I'm reading some more stuff from CBS Sports. So a lot of, I mean, this is the time of year when everybody starts to look at all the analytics and starts to say, okay, here's how the things, the pieces should fit together. Here's where we rank these teams and why. And we'll get into some of that stuff coming up here a little bit later on as well. This portion of the program brought to you by the great folks over there at Game Day Men's Health. It has been fantastic. I keep encouraging you. I had another guy come up to me last night. He's probably, I'm going to guess, late 30s, early 40s. And he came up and he's a manufacturer, works in manufacturing, and works at MEBA, as a matter of fact. One of our sponsors works at MEBA. Came up to me last night and said, hey, is that Game Day Men's? Is that, you know, they always give you that look like, you know, is that BS? No. I said, no, it's absolutely 100% true. And he was telling me about, you know, he had some health issues years ago, and he's passed it, which is great. But he said he drags ass. He said, man, I get up in the morning and I'm tired. I'm working and I'm tired. I said, you know, just go get numbers checked. They can help you out. Just go get your numbers checked. Tell them what you want. He said, look, I'm not overweight. He wasn't overweight. He was kind of relatively skinny dude. But he said, I'd like to add a little muscle. I want to start working out and I want to start moving again. Maybe I'll start biking or something. He said, but I just want to get the energy and the motivation to do it. I said, then the motivation comes from picking up the phone and calling Game Day Men's Health. 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They've got it in Hales Corners. They've got it in New Berlin. 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

welcome back to the program. I got a really nice note. The guys from our friends from New York, out of the One Soldier, One Dog, One Team group, they're coming with the American hero, Tim Duffy. And they just texted me. They said they're looking forward to the motorcycle ride. They're looking forward to seeing us out in Sturgis and such. But they said that, hey, I know you're going to be doing a lot at the Harley-Davidson Museum, and that weekend is kind of back for Harley-Davidson. Are you going to be down there? I said, yeah. And they said, okay, I know you're going to be doing stuff on stage, and you're going to be with Lita Ford on Thursday and everything, but can

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12: That's Wednesday, July 29th, the first practice of camp. 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And the game will be televised on

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12: Meanwhile, Bucks general manager John Horst addressed the media today and answered questions for the first time since trading away Giannis Antetokounmpo. And I have a text from Kevin here. Kevin says, I told you, the Bucks will at least make a mini playoff run next season. In fact, I know I now have

0: 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This is a two-minute drill as part of the Bill and Rookie Experience.
1: USA Today's Bob Nightingale reported that Woodruff will be placed on the injured list. He will meet with orthopedic surgeon Keith Meister to determine the next steps. He's the guy who did the surgery on him in the first place, and they're going to go from there. You know, that's the next step.
2: Pat Murphy talks about what a great pitcher he is and how important he is, and that's all true, but the problem is you can't count on him. You can't count on him for longevity. You can't count on him to be there when you need him, and you can have all the talent in the world, but it's no different than football. Your best ability is availability.
1: Absolutely right.
2: And he's not. You know, and if he carries a big presence and all that, great. You know what you can do? Make him a bench coach. And then he's in the clubhouse and he's talking to the guys and he's lifting their spirits and he's bringing them up and all that other good stuff.
1: Do like in Major League. Get a big poster of him in the locker room.
2: Big cutout?
1: Big cutout.
2: Cardboard cutout?
1: It's for Woody.
2: But I mean, whatever. You cannot. I'll just say this. He's a free agent after this year. You cannot invest another dime in him.
1: I don't think they will.
2: And it looks like, you know, it goes back to what Scott Appleton, when he emailed me, broke down all the numbers and what he's been paid and how many innings and so on and so forth. You can't do that. That is expensive on a small market team.
1: Mm-hmm. No doubt about it.
2: We'll figure out what's going on here and somehow try to limp him through the end of the regular season and into the postseason. Murphy says he'll be back. We'll see. You got to get the prognosis and all the information from the doc when he goes and sees him. I wouldn't hold my breath if you want to know the truth.
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14: Meanwhile, the Milwaukee Brewers having fun. They are 58-33, 25 games over 500, just a game back of the Dodgers for the best record in baseball. Since April 26th, the Brewers are a major league best, 45-20. They swept the doubleheader in St. Louis yesterday, so they've already clinched this series against the Cardinals, and they've even clinched the season series against St. Louis. The Brewers 7-1 this season.